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0: Hartwig's Spare Parts stock the largest range of heavy truck spare parts outside the metropolitan area, with spares for all models including Western Star, Sterling, Freightliner, Mercedes-Benz and Nissan UD trucks. 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

0: Hi, this is Anne Kirkpatrick, and as you know, January is country music time. 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

0: Are you aware of any challenges a truck driver faces when on the road?
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5: We got it all. 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
2: 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And today that's the very same pub that brings you great hospitality along with that glorious Carlton Draft. 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Good friends and good company. 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
1: Welcome along to our Music Memories. And your host, Brent Stewart.

is the Kids Court Cleveland production. Good afternoon, welcome. It is Tuesday afternoon. It's Drive Time. Brent Stevens with you, and right through until about 6 o'clock tonight. Some great lineup of music this afternoon. So settle back and enjoy some great featured artists too. We're going to start with an Australian group called The Sports at 3:04. Who listens to the radio? Well, we all do it sometime, don't we?

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3: Following these simple rules will make using roundabouts easier. The roundabout sign means slow down and prepare to give way. So as you're approaching a roundabout, you must slow down and if necessary stop and give way to traffic already on the roundabout. When there is a safe gap in the traffic, enter the roundabout. You must also indicate left when exiting. Remember, slow down and give way to traffic already on the roundabout. The road is there to share.
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1: Weather. Time to have a look at the all-important weather for tomorrow. Tomorrow, Wednesday, the 14th day of October, thanks to the Bureau of Meteorology. Starting off in Perth, late shower 2 and 32. For Adelaide, partly cloudy and 19. Melbourne, cloudy and 16. Hobart, cloudy also and 15. Looking at our nation's capital, partly cloudy in Canberra tomorrow and 18. Sydney, possible shower 19. Showers easing for Newcastle and 18. Heading towards Queensland, Brisbane, a shower 2 and 25. Darwin, shower 2 also and 34. And finally, a shower 2 with a storm for Alice Springs and 27 degrees. 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As we usually do at this time, let's say hi to all of our emergency services, of course our police, ambulance, fire, as well as our doctors and nurses, staff and residents in all nursing homes, and everyone listening, wherever you are, whatever you are doing. Thank you for having us on. Hope you're having a

great Tuesday, wherever you are, whatever you're doing. Of course, school zone's current until 4 o'clock this afternoon, so if you're travelling around, please be careful on the roads, won't you? Our feature coming up today, a gentleman celebrating 85 years today. Started off with a great duo that has a great solo career as well. We'll tell you who that is in just a moment. 16 minutes past 3 to take us there. Here's a classic from Vicky Carr. He's called

Now, did you ever wake up in the morning on the wrong side of the bed? A bit confused and yawning, you go straight out the back to your shed.

0: Yes, three great tracks there, of course. Gave you a hint in middle track who our feature is, of course. Vicky Carr started us off with He's a Rebel. Simon and Garfunkel and, of course, the 59th Street song, Bridge song, and Australian country music artist John Williamson. We won his early ones called The Shed. 23 minutes past the hour of three. Let's have a look who our feature is for this hour.
1: Happy birthday to ya. Happy birthday to ya. Happy birthday.
0: As mentioned, the middle track in our triple play then celebrates the life of the one and only Paul Simon. Yes, celebrating 85 years today. He was born Paul Frederick Simon on this day, the 13th of October 1941, born in Newark in New Jersey, of course. American singer-songwriter known for his solo work and his collaboration with Art Garfunkel as part of Simon and Garfunkel, of course. They had some great hits, including The Sounds of Silence, Mrs. Robinson, America, The Boxer, amongst others. Also had a great solo career as well. We're going to feature some of those tracks this hour. Here he is, starting with this one, 50 Ways to Leave Your Lover. Here is Paul Simon.

0: great as a solo artist, is also part of the group Simon & Garfunkel, celebrating 75 years today. Happy birthday, Paul Simon. You're with ZFM Power Country Radio 16 and the Hume Travel Network on this Tuesday afternoon. Hope you're having a great afternoon. It's 22 minutes to the hour of 4. More great music coming up in just a moment.
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0: That, of course, the Loved Ones and Love Like Ours. Before that, Marty Robbins, Classic Country with Big Iron. 12 minutes to the hour of four, time for Behind the Wheel.
1: Behindthewheel.com.au. Nissan Australia has launched their new Almera. Priced at just $16,990, the new offering shares the same underpinnings as the Micra, but offers a good-sized boot and slightly more conservative styling. Under the bonnet, you'll find a 1.5-litre four-cylinder engine, and it develops 75 kilowatts and 139 newton metres and uses a combined 6.3 litres per 100. Nissan says it will complement the new Pulsar, which will appear in the new year. Some other announcements on the new model front in recent times includes a retweaked Mazda MX-5. There's also a new restyled Mazda 6 available, and the popular Hyundai iX35 has also been improved. You can find more details on those new models on our website. And this looks like a great idea as we head into the warmer months. A new high-tech collar aims to help prevent dogs dying in hot cars. The dog caller collar sends the owner an SMS if the dog's temperature exceeds a safe level. Developed in Canada, the product is not intended as an excuse to leave your dog in the car, but rather as a backup system just in case. Good technology, isn't it? The dog caller is expected to be available to the public early next year.
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great track from Michael Jackson. It's called She's Out of My Life. You're with ZFM Power Country Radio 16 and the Hume Travel Network. Welcome to the middle hour of our Tuesday edition of Drive Time. I see on the wires too in New South Wales, of course, the high school certificate has started the first compulsory English paper this morning. So good luck to all of our HSC participants. Makes you feel old. It's a long time since I did mine. Yeah. 4 minutes past the hour of four. Let's have some country from Kenny Rogers. This one's called Lady.

0: 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The tree fellers carry out removal of difficult and dangerous trees and have a 24-hour emergency call out. So phone for a free, no obligation quote 0429 843 992 or 5453 1827.
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6: Pop those down there. 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
7: Why are you doing
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1: Weather. Time to have a look at the all-important weather for tomorrow. Of course, tomorrow being Wednesday, the 14th day of October. Thanks to the Bureau of Meteorology, starting off in Perth. Late shower 2 and 32. Adelaide, partly cloudy and 19. Melbourne, cloudy and 16. Hobart, cloudy also and 15. Looking at our nation's capital, partly cloudy in Canberra tomorrow and 18. Sydney, a possible shower 19. Showers easing for Newcastle, 18. Heading towards Queensland, Brisbane, a shower or two, 25. For Darwin, a shower or two and 34. And finally, a shower or two with a storm for Alice Springs and 27 degrees. So overall, not good weather, is it? 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Did you hear about this story that's currently going around from Venezuela? A young girl pronounced dead and in her coffin. Part of the funeral procession, and all of a sudden they heard her singing and talking in her coffin. It was announced by the priest, and that they opened up the coffin, and she was alive. Apparently, she was pronounced dead, saying that she didn't have a pulse or no breathing. But they found her alive and sat her up in the coffin in the church as part of the funeral ceremony. They say if the old saying is, if the dead could talk. There's a classic case, isn't it? Coming up, our feature for today, a gentleman celebrating 74 years

French musician. He was the original guitarist for an English rock band. We'll tell you who that is in just a moment. 17 minutes past four to take a see. Here's a classic from Celine Dion. It's the love theme from Titanic. My Heart Will Go On.

That's Celine Dion and My Heart Will Go On. It's a love theme from the great film, of course, Titanic. Approaching 22 minutes past four. Let's have a look who our feature is for this hour.

celebrating 74 years today. Happy birthday, Henry Padovani. He was born on this day, the 14th of October. Of course, well, now his birthday's tomorrow. We'll feature him anyway. Why not, of course. French musician noted for being the original guitarist of the English rock band The Police. Member of the band from January to August of 1977, replaced by Andy Summers. Of course, The Police had some great hits, including this one, Every Little Thing She Does Is Magic. Here is The Police.

0: celebrating the birthday today, of course, of Henry Padovani. Of course, some of the information is that his birthday is today. Other ones are saying they're tomorrow. So it's one of those ones. We get that occasionally where in some publications the birthdays run over 2 days. So, that, of course, the police, great group. Let's have a look who else is having a birthday on this day. Of course, the 13th day of October, we have Art Tatum, Carlos Marin from Il Divo, Chris Folau from The Yardbirds, Gary Mills, Graham Simpson from Roxy Music, Joe Dolce, of course, he had a hit with Shut Up Your Face, Marie Osmond, of course, from The Osmonds, Nana Mouskouri, Paul Simon, we did for a great solo artist as well as the group Simon and Garfunkel, Ray Brown, Rick Vito from the group Fleetwood Mac. We also have Robin Lame from Chicago, and finally Sammy Hagar from two great groups, Montrose and Van Halen. And if you're having a birthday on this Tuesday, the 13th day of October, hope you're having a great birthday. Many happy returns from, of course, the staff and listeners here at ZFM Power Country Radio 16 and the Hume Travel Network. 19 minutes to the hour of 5.
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0: course, Elvis Presley and Snowbird. I think Anne Murray did a version of that too. It's right on 12 minutes to the hour of 5. 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

You're with ZFM, Power Country, Radio 16 and the Hume Travel Network. Welcome to the final hour of our Tuesday edition of Drive Time. Can't get more than this. Just after 5 o'clock, it's Alan Jackson. And it's 5 o'clock somewhere. Yep,

0: it doesn't matter. It's 5 o'clock somewhere.
1: It's always on 5 in Margaritaville, come to think of it.
0: I heard that.
1: You've been there, haven't you?
0: Yes, sir.
1: I've seen your boat there.
0: I've been to Margaritaville a few times.
1: All right. Well, that's good.
0: Just tumble my way back.
1: Okay. Well, we just want to make sure you can keep it between the navigational beacons.
0: Between the buoys, I got it.
1: All right. Well, it's 5 o'clock. Let's go somewhere.
0: I'm ready. Crank it up.
1: Let's get out of here.
0: I'm gone.

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1: Weather. Time to have a look at the weather for the final time, the weather for tomorrow. Of course, tomorrow being Wednesday, the 14th day of October, thanks to the Bureau of Meteorology, this is an updated version. Starting off in Perth, late shower of 2 and 32, Adelaide partly cloudy and 20, cloudy for Melbourne and 16, cloudy also for Hobart and 16. Looking at our nation's capital, partly cloudy in Canberra tomorrow and 18, Sydney cloudy and 19, shower of 2 for Newcastle and 19. Heading towards Queensland, Brisbane showers and 25, Darwin a shower of 2, 34, and finally a shower of 2 with a storm for Alice Springs and 27 degrees. You're with ZFM Power Country Radio 16 and the Hume Travel Network. Coming up, we have a gentleman would have been celebrating a birthday today. He passed away in 2001. Australian pop singer. I'll tell you who that is in just a moment. 16 minutes past 5 to take us there. Here is Joe Jackson. And is she really going?

Elvis Presley again, and a great hit in the ghetto. Before that, Joe Jackson, and Is She Really Going Out With Him? You're with ZFM, Power Country, Radio 16, and the Hume Travel Network. 22 minutes past the hour of 5. Let's have a look who our feature is for this hour. On this day in 2001, we lost the great Peter Doyle. He was born Peter John Doyle on the 28th of July 1949 in Melbourne, Victoria. Passed away on this day, 2001, 13th of October, age 52. He died in Castlemaine in Victoria. Australian pop singer who had success with a number of top 40 hits in Australia in the 60s, then success internationally with a group that we're going to feature this hour. The group's called the New Seekers. Before resuming a solo career again in 1973. Of course, New Seekers, very different to the Seekers, of course. They had some great hits, including this one, a sure hit as well, Beg, Steal or Borrow. Here is the New Seekers.

was written about me. But in my history, of course, you won't find another fool like me. Never again. You are with ZFM Power Country Radio 16 and the Hume Travel Network, celebrating the life lost this day in 2001. Of course, Peter Doyle, great solo career Australian pop artist, as well as with that group, the New Seekers. Also on this day, the 13th of October, we also in 2009 lost Al Martino, and in 1993 Wade Flemons from the group Earth, Wind and Fire. You're with ZFM Power Country Radio 16 and the Hume Travel Network. 22 minutes to the hour of 6, Tuesday afternoon drive time. More great music coming up in just a moment.

I'm talking about. It's a smartphone, dude, I can live without it. 12-hour shift, gotta stay alert. A cheeky little text, well, it never hurt.

0: 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It's in neighbourhoods where you least expect it.
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course, it's a group called the Manic Street Preachers. 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Sean Eisen's in the chair to take you through the early hours of Wednesday morning, midnight till 3 a.m. Some great country from all around the world. That's midnight till 3 a.m. Well, that's me for this Tuesday. I'll be back tomorrow afternoon, 3 o'clock, with more fun and games we call Drive Time. Till then, have a safe Wednesday, won't you? Look after each other, but more importantly, look after yourself. Here's a gentleman best known on TV, but had a great music career, Australia's own Tony Barber. This is called Someday. Good afternoon, everyone.

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in phase. In a dance hall days, we were cool.

0: From Feature Story News in Hong Kong, I'm Laura Westbrook. Oil prices jumped 2%, with Brent crude hitting its highest level in nearly 2 weeks, as attacks on Saudi Arabia and accusations of violations to U.S. President Donald Trump's proposed energy ceasefire between Russia and Ukraine pushed markets higher. Nick Harper reports from Washington.
1: As a result of the strike on Saudi's main airport, and as a result of accusations of violations to that U.S.-Russia energy ceasefire, we have seen oil prices rising, that pressure once again being put on the markets, and as a result, therefore, Brent crude up about 2%, around $107 a barrel.
0: Federal agents have raided the home of U.S. Congresswoman Ilhan Omar as part of a criminal fraud investigation into her immigration paperwork. The Department of Homeland Security carried out the pre-dawn search on Monday, authorized by a judicial warrant. The Somali-born Democrat who represents Minnesota has long denied allegations of immigration fraud, calling them politically motivated. James Goodison reports.
2: Ilhan Omar is the first Somali-American elected to Congress. She moved to the U.S. in the 1990s and was elected in 2018 as a representative in Minnesota. Ms. Omar has long said that suggestions that she and her family committed immigration fraud were false and politically motivated. She's long been a top target for attacks from President Trump.
0: Pope Leo XIV will be admitted to a hospital in Rome on Tuesday ahead of a surgery to remove a small growth found on one of his lungs, the Vatican has confirmed. The 71-year-old reveals the diagnosis himself, saying doctors had discovered the nodule at an early stage and that it was well contained. It remains unclear whether the procedure will affect a planned trip to South America next month. Stuart Smith reports from London.
3: It's expected that it will take the Pope, say, a week, the Vatican suggests, for recovery after that operation, and the Pope during his Sunday Mass was keen to reassure those assembled below that it was detected at a very early stage and is well localized, and that doctors believe it's best to intervene, which is what will happen. And we don't know, for example, the Vatican nor the Pope has said whether this is a malignant lump, whether it might be cancerous, though removing it from the lungs and then allowing doctors to analyze it will give some indication. Of course, it'll be up to the Pope and the Vatican whether to reveal or not whether there are signs it is indeed cancerous. Now, the Pope is actually, for a 71-year-old, in very good health. He regularly swims and plays tennis, and it's not known whether he's a smoker or not, but publicly he doesn't smoke, so these are good signs for any medical intervention. As to what this means, what the nodule could be, it's often found in lungs just as scar tissue or an old injury. It's not necessarily a problem.

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1: With FSN Spotlight, I'm Simon Marks. We are going to continue digging into the growing instability in the Red Sea after yet another Houthi attack on Saudi Arabia's main international airport in Riyadh. Why are the Houthis, Iran-backed proxies based in Yemen, choosing to act now? Dr. Elizabeth Kendall is an Arabist and Middle East expert and president of Girton College at the University of Cambridge.
2: Well, the Houthis are pitching it as a retaliation for a blockade by Saudi Arabia of their ports and airports in Yemen. But in fact, the Saudi blockade had been de-escalated, had been significantly loosened over the past 4 years since a truce had kicked in. So there's got to be something else going on here. And I think it's that this is a good moment for Iran to mobilize the Houthis, because their other proxies, Hamas, Hezbollah, the Assad regime, all of these are either gone or are significantly degraded. So the Houthis are its best card, and this is a moment that it needs to put maximum pressure back on the United States in retaliation for maximum economic pressure against it. But there's also Houthis. The Houthis have their own reasons for escalating now, and that relates to money, power, political influence and leverage, and ultimately political recognition as leaders inside Yemen.
1: Tomorrow, what is America's involvement in all of this? With FSN Spotlight, I'm Simon Marks.
0: The main news again. Russia continues attacks across Ukraine as US President Donald Trump insists both sides need to get together to end the war. US federal agents have raided the home of Democratic Congresswoman Ilhan Omar as part of a criminal investigation. She calls the search an attempt to target political enemies. The International Monetary Fund warns the world economy is nearing the limits of its resilience as energy shocks persist. And that's the latest.

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0: Hi, this is Anne Kirkpatrick, and as you know, January is country music time. We're all heading up to the exciting Tamworth Country Music Festival, finishing, of course, with a spectacular Country Music Awards of Australia.
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0: Back in 1849, a Victorian barley farmer began brewing his own beer in a small wooden shack at the back of his farm. For 15 years he toiled with barley, hops and yeast, trying to ferment that perfect brew. But he never got it right. And then he died. So we bought up the land in Pyramid Hill at a very cheap price and built a magnificent pub. And today that's the very same pub that brings you great hospitality along with that glorious Carlton Draft. What a lovely story. Good friends and good company. You'll find it all at the Victoria Hotel, Pyramid Hill.
1: Attention, ladies and gentlemen, on platform 4, we have a tosser. Hey, tosser, you know it's wrong. You may think it doesn't matter, but every bit of litter gets noticed. Don't be a tosser. Put it in the bin.
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0: When you hear the name guide dogs, you normally think of this. 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Best of all, they come to you, and their services are completely free. So if you know someone who's finding it hard to get around because of vision loss, give Guide Dogs a call on 1800 804 805. 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
1: How are you feeling, mate? 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
1: 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For accommodation bookings, call 03 9745 2422. 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

Thank you very much. I'm happy to get the ability to do well. Yeah, give the Reggie and Chris and Dan, Eric, Ron, and Terry a big hand for me. Thank you. You must have had that.

0: 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May? Because some fires will move so fast they can be on top of you before there is time to give any warning at all. Listen for a siren, but don't wait for one. 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Authorised by the New South Wales Government, Sydney.
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3: The story you're about to witness is true. It actually happened. Only the names have been changed to make it fun.
4: Sitting at home last Sunday morning, me mate Boomerang said he was having a few people round for a barbie. Said he might cook a burra or two. I said, sounds great. Will Wallaby there? He said, yeah, and Veggie might come too. So I said to the wife, you want to go, Anna? She said, I'll go with dingoes. So I said to Boomer, what'll we do about Nulla? He said, Nulla bores me to tears. Leave him at home. Got to the party at about two, walked straight out the kitchen to put some booze in the fridge, and you wouldn't believe it, there's Boomer's wife, Wara, sitting there trying to plait a puss. Now, I don't like to speak ill of Wara, but I was shocked. I mean, how much can a koala bear? So I grabbed a beer, flashed my wanger at her, and headed out to join the party. Pretty soon, airs rocks in, and things really started jumping. This Indian girl, Masu, turns up, dying to go to the toilet, but she couldn't find it. I said to me, mate, Al, mate, where can Masu pee, Al? He said, she can go out back with a fella, she's probably seen a cockatoo. Well, just then, Wara comes out of the kitchen with a few drinks for everybody. Fair dinkum, you've never seen a cooler bar, mate. I grabbed a beer and said, thanks, Wara, ta.

couple of Queenslander the party. One's selling pretty strongly of aftershave. He sat down next to me and I turned to him. I said, you know, mate, you reek of stockade. It was a really hot day. Oscar felt like a swim. He said to Weenie, you want to have a dip in the river now? She said, I haven't got my cozy, Oscar. Well, both says, come in stark as what a lake hair. Nina says, what, without so much as a thread, Bo? Ah, perish a thought. Has you can been in yet? Well, a few of the blokes decided to play some cricket. Boomer said, why doesn't Wombat? Yeah, and let tenor field. And he said, I should have a bowl, but I was too out of it to play cricket, so I suggested a game of cards. I said, Eliptus, you want a game of eucalyptus? He said, there's no point, mate. Dar wins every time. Well, Bill said he'd like a smoke. Nobody knew where the dope was stashed. I said, I think Marino's. But I was just spinning a bit of a yarn. Barry pulls a joint out of his pocket. Bill says, great, Barry, a reefer. What is it, mate? Oh, noosa heads, of course. They made Adelaide on me. And it was a great joint, too. Blue Mountains away and his three sisters. Well, I thought I'd roll one myself. I said, chuck us the tally-ho, Bart. He said, they're out on the lawn. Seston, can you get them for us? Bernie said, it's okay, mate. She's appled. I'll get them for you. Just then, Alice springs into action. Starts to pack Bella Bong. But you wouldn't believe it, the bong's broken. I said, Lord, how? Hey, man. Somebody said, well, a didgeridoo. I said, maybe it'll have to. I look in the corner and there's Bass sitting there, not getting into it, not getting out of it. I said, what, is Bass straight or something? Boomer said, as a matter of fact, mate, he's a cop. I said, you're joking, mate, a cop? I'm getting out of here, let's go, Anna. She said, no way, I'm hanging around all gum leaves. Besides, I don't want to leave Jack around a party on his own. Have you seen him? I think he's trying to crack on Toowoomba. He's already tried a Mount Isa. And he'll definitely try to lead you, Australiana. Thank you, and good night.

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2: 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He's not into sports. Some students think he's a bit gay. Others think he's a... Because of this, Alex cops regular abuse from other kids, and it makes his life hell. It doesn't matter that Alex is not gay. It's homophobia that's hurting him and others like him. You can help put an end to homophobia by talking about it with friends and family, because it's homophobia that's queer, not Alex.
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0: Suntan. 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
1: Brown as a berry, Rich. Just fine. Stand by, Brown. Okay, stand by to cue, Richie. Camera one. One, four, three, two, one. Cue, Richie.
0: Welcome back here to the MCG, and welcome to Melbourne viewers for the first time today. And my word, it really has turned out to be a marvellous day for cricket indeed. Oddly enough, at around about a quarter to ten this morning, a mass of thick black clouds was hovering over Melbourne, threatening a disruption to the start of this World Series Cup fixture between Australia and Pakistan, and then, f*** me, if they didn't just disappear quicker than you could say, gee, it's going to piss down. And play commenced as scheduled at 10 o'clock. And the Pakistan team would have been absolutely shitting bricks this morning, I'd say. And as it turned out, with some justification, because at the end of their innings, Pakistan all out for a dismal 110 runs. A pretty piss-poor effort, that. They'd be a disappointed lot at the moment, I'd think. And let's take a look at the card now. And you'll see there that they started off reasonably well. The opening pair of Hisa Hasbeen and Idrav Faskars put on 29 runs before Geoffrey Lawson claimed the first wicket for the Australians. He had Idrav Faskars caught behind off a ball-tearing delivery. What a marvellous effort that was. Slightly quicker, well pitched up, and Rodney Marsh taking the simplest of catches to dismiss Faskars for five. And umpire Dick Brain having no hesitation in putting his hand up and asking if he too could be dismissed for five so that he could go and take a leak. Quite unusual, that, really, to see an umpire leaving his post in the middle of a game. But it's a funny old game, cricket, and these days anything can happen. The next man in for Pakistan was E Never Was, and between them, Hisa Hasbeen and E Never Was added absolutely no runs to the Pakistan total, as you'd expect. And in an extraordinary incident, the likes of which I've never seen on any cricket arena anywhere in the world, Hasbeen deflected a slightly overpitched delivery from Rodney Hogg way down to fine leg. The batsman ran one, and then there was all sorts of confusion out there. Calls of yes, no, and finally it was Hisa Hasbeen who was run out at the striker's end for 12. And Hasbeen, quite rightly, was pretty pissed off with his batting partner and proceeded to call him all sorts of names. Stupid curry-eating f***wit, I think, was one of the things he called him, and E Never Was was forced to retire hurt. Very, very hurt indeed he was after those nasty comments. And the Pakistanis were in a great deal of bother out there with the score at just 3 for 29. Sleazy Winebars and Abrak Miandad were the next pair to come in for Pakistan, and they took the score along to 53 when Winebars, who wasn't batting in his normal position today, he's usually one of the early openers, and he just lost his concentration there for a moment. It was a very good ball, that, from Geoffrey Lawson, and it just scurried through and took his off stump, and Sleazy Winebars was out for 22. The next man in was Peanut Butter Jars. He joined Darbrake Miandad out there in the centre with the score at just 4 for 60. But he's been horribly out of form, Peanut Butter Jars, and this partnership only took the score along to 71 before Peanut Butter Jars became the fifth wicket to fall for Pakistan when he was caught in the gully by Hughes off the bowling of Rackerman. It was a good effort, that, and the Australians were understandably quite ecstatic out there, as was this marvellous MCG crowd. The place was a real buzz, and we were all barring up here in the commentary position, I can tell you, and Ian actually shot his load there at one stage, as Australia really began to

0: take a firm grip on this game indeed. A firm grip on this game indeed. A firm grip on this game indeed. Ah, yes, could someone turn the record over, please, for f*** sake?
1: It's a compact disc, you wanker. Tell him to get on with it.
0: Arbroath Meandad was the next to go. He never looked comfortable out there. You could tell he was shitting like a big black Alsatian, really, with the added pressure of captaining the side here today. And he was dismissed for a mere 12 runs off the bowling of Rackerman again, after a magnificent catch way down at long on by Dennis Lilly, it was, the man out there. He had to travel quite a way to get to this, from where he was fielding in the slips, and it really was a very good effort, that, to dismiss Meandad for 12. There was a bit of a wag in the Pakistan tail at this point. Double-decker bus and De Beers Zaire showing a bit of fight. Zaire just working the ball, picking up the ones and twos, before he slipped and fell down one of those cracks in the pitch that Tony mentioned to you earlier, and he hasn't been heard of since. A real bummer, that. But nonetheless, it was a fine partnership by this pair, and double-decker bus was the next to go. He was dismissed by a corker yorker from Dennis Lilly for 35. Corker yorker, a bit of poetry there for you. That's just some of the bullshit that we do go on with here at these World Series Cup matches. And a real battle of wits it was, too, between Lilly and the double-decker bus, right through his innings. As a matter of fact, in the previous delivery, Lilly put one right up in his block hole. And it can be quite painful, that, and certainly a bus not looking too comfortable at all as a result. And Lilly claiming his wicket with the very next ball. The next batsman in was second-hand Kayaz, who went very cheaply for naught. I saw him hitting up in the nets a little earlier today, and I wouldn't be surprised if that had something to do with his poor form. The last man in for Pakistan was Hafiz Handmissing, the pace bowler. He managed to score just half a dozen runs before a very quick delivery from Lilly, it was, once again, the man out there. And it rose rather sharply and just hit him on the stump. And Rodney Marsh taking the simplest of catches. The not-out batsman was Borida Kardir, who was on five. And at lunch, Pakistan all out for a dismal 110 runs. A pretty piss-poor effort, that. And my word, they're going to have to work very hard indeed if they're to have any chance of taking out this match. We'll be back here at the MCG in just a few moments.
1: Richie, vacant look down at monitor and commercial.
2: A message from Sir William What's-His-Name.
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0: Welcome back here to the MCG, and just a reminder about our International Cricketer of the Year Award, the winner to be announced on February the 5th, and the prize, this magnificent Datsun Insult. It's a fine piece of machinery, that. You see it on your screen there, the one with the dents all over it, and the souvenir ball on the front seat. And I suppose the strong contenders for this award would have to be Vivian Richards, the master batsman from the West Indies, and also Joel Garner, the well-hung West Indian pace bowler. And in the Australian team, well, I would think Kepa Vessels, who's had a superb season with the bat, as well as taking his fair share of wickets. And it wouldn't surprise me if the Australian selectors were trying to blood Vessels for the captaincy of this Australian side. Pretty awful joke, that, blood Vessels. But who gives a f***? Just a reminder also about our classic commentary competition. It's just another one of the 50,000 competitions that we're running here on the wide world of sports this summer. And in this one, viewers are asked to nominate, in the same order as the groundsman here at the MCG, the classic pieces of commentary made by the team over the past few months. And my word, there's some crap in amongst them. And we'll let you have a look at those a little later on. Your entries close on the 2nd of February. And your entry forms can be picked up at all fish and chip shops right around Australia. The Sidchrome Super Test Team is another one of the competitions that we're running here. And remember, we are looking for a test team made up of the players who look the most like spanners.
4: Hey, babe, what's the thing with the whip? fellas, I made that record twice.
5: Yeah, but not with us. Come on.
4: All right, let's try it. I told the witch doctor I was in love with you. I told the witch doctor I was in love with you.

0: 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Every police vehicle can carry out random breath tests anywhere, anytime. 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

afraid of no ghosts. 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

0: Hi, this is James Blundell, and we're all heading for the mighty Tamworth Country Music Festival. It's on for 10 days, climaxing with the Country Music Awards of Australia. We hope to see you there.
1: 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Attention, ladies and gentlemen, on Platform 4. We have a tosser. Hey, tosser. You know it's wrong. You may think it doesn't matter, but every bit of litter gets noticed. Don't be a tosser. Put it in the bin. Good move.
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4: Oh, mate, they're worth a fortune overseas.
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0: This is Overnight Country. If you've just tuned in, we'll be back after these messages.
1: Back in 1849, a Victorian barley farmer began brewing his own beer in a small wooden shack at the back of his farm. 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
4: The last song on Prism is actually the first song that I wrote for this record. I remember I wrote it in November of 2012. I was kind of in a dark place in my life, and that's why I thought maybe at that time I was going to make a dark record. But I didn't. I actually ended up making a really positive, full of light record, which is why I've called it Prism. This next song, though, might be the saddest song on the record, but if you listen to the lyrics, you can hear the strength coming out. It's very autobiographical and vulnerable, and I'm okay with that, I think. I hope people can relate to it and see that I went through some stuff, but I made it out alive, and that's by the grace of God.

0: 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I'm Rob Fraser.
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UD has another medium-sized truck on offer with the Australian arrival of the PW24280. Designed for applications such as general freight and waste management, the UD comes standard with a programmable Allison 3500 HD transmission, as well as FleetMax Plus telematics, digital radio, sat-nav and Bluetooth. And a report has found improved aerodynamics on day cab truck models could help cut fuel use by 13%. The North American Council for Freight Efficiency report says despite concerns day cab models don't travel far and fast enough to benefit from improved aerodynamics, that isn't the case. The council calling on truck designers to look more closely at making day cab models more aerodynamically efficient.

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1: Well, I guess Slim Dusty started for me when I was just a small child growing up on our family cattle property, and my father always used to play Slim constantly on his little old record player, you know. And every couple of weeks we'd go into Kingaroy, our hometown, and he'd buy a new vinyl album. It was usually a Slim album, and we couldn't wait to get home and put it on the old record player. Gee, I think I must have scratched nearly every record in his collection as a kid, just trying to listen to Slim songs, you know. And then, I guess, for me, you know, the beauty of Slim's songs was that it was all about our life on the land, you know. It was about what we did. And to those day, and to this day, I listen to some of those old songs, and it was like they were almost preempting my life, you know. And that's why Slim's material means so much to me. I can remember when I was probably about 12, Slim brought his show through Kingaroy, and there was a competition in the local newspaper. And I remember that I won one of his albums. And I remember being scared stiff on the night of the show when they presented him on stage, and Slim shook my hand and was like, oh, geez, I'm not going to wash this hand ever again, you know. And I reckon a little bit of that rubbed off, because here I am singing and playing guitar, writing songs and singing bush ballads.
2: 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How are you?
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1: This siren is part of the new bushfire alert levels. 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May, because some fires will move so fast they can be on top of you before there is time to give any warning at all. Listen for a siren, but don't wait for one. If you do nothing until a bushfire is on top of you, you may die. 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

One of the smaller hybrid SUVs I've driven over the last few weeks is the Toyota RAV4 Cruiser E4. In fact, this vehicle has been so popular that Toyota had to put a halt on orders for a while until global supply issues sorted themselves out. That's over now. The Cruiser comes with a number of comfort and safety features like heated and ventilated front leather seats, smartphone mirror connectivity, power tailgate and a 12-inch central touchscreen. At its heart is a 2.5-litre hybrid petrol engine. It's the same as the one in the hybrid Camry. It has enough performance to feel sprightly around town combined with excellent economy. We average

0: used around 6 litres per 100 k's on test, and that's good. This RAV4 has everything. It's an ideal size for urban runaround, as well as big enough for holiday trips and weekends away. Also, the hybrid technology combines better economy along with the convenience of no range anxiety. Priced from around $54,400 plus the usual costs, it's also great value. This is a Motoring Minute. I'm Rob Fraser.
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0: And that's a cover of a Poison song by young Miley Cyrus, Every Rose Has Its Thorn. Thanks for joining me. This is Overnight Country, and we'll be right back.
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5: Hi, this is Sean Eisen with you tonight. Two men are sitting next to each other in an Irish-style pub in New York City, and they both order pints of Guinness. One of them turns to the other and says, "So where are you from then?" He says, "I'm from Ireland." The other one says, "Me too, I'll drink to that." And they both finish their pints and order two more. The guy says, "Where in Ireland are you from?" He says, "Dublin." The guy says, "Me too. I'll drink to that." So they both finish their pints and order two more. The guy says, "Where in Dublin are you from?" He says, "The east side." The guy says, "The east side? Me too. What a coincidence. I'll drink to that." They both finish their pints and order two more. The guy says, "Where on the east side are you from?" He says, "McDonough Street." "Me too," the guy says. "This is incredible. I'll drink to that." As the bartender pours them another two pints, another customer at the bar says to him, "That's amazing. I can't believe they're from the same street in Dublin. What's going on?" And the bartender laughs and says, "Oh, it's nothing amazing. It's just the Ferguson twins getting sloshed again." And a very good morning to our local listeners on the Power Country Network on Cahoona FM 87.6 FM. Thanks for joining me. This is Overnight Country, and we'll be right back. Are you having car problems? 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
3: 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How are you tonight? This is Sean Eisen, spinning the discs until 4 a.m. Here's Justin Moore with How I Got to Be This Way.

0: The top-selling Isuzu N-Series 4x4 is about to face another challenger, with Hino confirming its 300 series range is about to welcome a 4x4 version. Currently being trialled in some of the toughest terrain in Australia, the Hino 300 series 4x4 will be launched shortly, according to the Japanese truck manufacturer. Hino Australia product manager Daniel Petrovsky confirming that the 4x4 version would be coming soon to Hino dealerships, and both single cab and double cab variants will be offered. At this stage, though, no word on Australian pricing or specification details.
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0: That was Kip Moore with Something About a Truck. Hi, it's Sean with you on Overnight Country. 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

0: 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This is a Motoring Minute. 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

0: You were just listening to At Sunset, a track called Back in Time. Thanks for joining me tonight out there on the road. If you're a truckie or a cabbie or just driving somewhere good tonight, this show is especially for you.
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3: Hi, Sean Eisen here, just ducking into the late night sandwiches and the 50th cup of coffee with you on Overnight Country. This is Keith Urban with Kiss a Girl. Of course, Keith Urban is fairly famous for not being famous in Australia. He had to actually go overseas to America to make his career, and of course now he's major famous in Australia too, but in Australia, he got nowhere till he went overseas.

0: There's a lot of talk about Australian manufacturing at the moment, especially given the looming closure of Australian car factories. But did you know Iveco trucks are still being made in Australia? More than 600 people are employed at the Iveco manufacturing plant in Melbourne, with models including the Acco, Powerstar and Stralis built there. Ron Cresso from Iveco says a locally produced product is always better than an import.
1: I think our conditions, the environment within which they need to operate, is quite different to just about any other place in the world, including the US. There is a need for trucks to be much more robust, to be able to deal with those varying conditions and to be able to travel those long distances. And
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3: 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And the turbo diesel engine gives me the power and range to get me where I need to go with the people that matter most. It's these moments that make up my day, and my Mahindra is there every step of the way.
4: Well, hello there. My, it's been a long, long, long time. How am I doing? I guess that I'm doing fine. 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

0: 1970 or 71, June and I went for a drive down to the country and went to a place called Smithville, Tennessee. Old Hickory, oh no, not Old Hickory, what's the name of that lake there?
1: Cedar Hill Lake.
0: Uh-huh. All right, anyway, spent the whole afternoon there, and it was like one of those magic days, you know, where the sun was just right, the temperature was just right, and the breeze was just right, and she was just right.

0: And I wrote a song. I let her drive on the way back. I wrote a song called Flesh and
1: This song is for Juliet.

0: Hi, it's Sean with you on Overnight Country. Time for a kettle break, I think.
1: Sitting right in the middle of Cohuna Town Centre on the Murray Valley Highway and overlooking the park and water fountain is the Bower Bar and Bistro. 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
1: Well, well, here we all are. This is Sean Eisen with you on Overnight Country. This is Deep Purple with, well, one of my favourite tracks of theirs. It's called Space Truckin'. Deep Purple, of course, were the band that were famous for the Hammond organ. Had a spinny speaker in the bottom of it to give that wah-wah sound. Amazing.

0: The latest car sales results have been released and it's been another bumper month. July saw nearly 100,000 vehicles delivered. However, this headline figure does hide some underlying trends. Private sales were down by 4.2%, reflecting just how tough consumers are finding it currently. Business sales were up 13.7% and the government segment up 37.5%. We all know where the money is. Hybrid and plug-in hybrid sales are continuing their growth while sales of EVs continues to slow. Yet the government is determined to force EVs on us against consumer demand through their NVES legislation. Reflecting the growth in hybrid sales, Toyota RAV4 was the top-selling vehicle in July. This is still filling back orders, though. Of the top 10 sales, 3 were utes, 6 were SUVs and 1 passenger car, the Corolla. Toyota retains its place as number 1, followed by Mazda, Ford, Kia and Mitsubishi. The next 5 are Hyundai, Isuzu, Ute, Nissan, MG and Subaru. The remaining few months will be interesting. This is the Motoring Minute. I'm Rob Fraser.
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1: 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That's 5820 7800.
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4: We're talking about the best pickup lines. I can't find my puppy. Can you help me find him? I think he went into this cheap motel room. Your body's name must be Visa, because it's everywhere I want to be. Let's do breakfast tomorrow. Should I call you or nudge you? Now, there's one I'm sure that's gotten a bit of use. There's a few variations on that one, actually. I'm having breakfast tomorrow, you know, will you join me? Not that, of course, I use these lines or anything like that, of course. Here's one. Is it that cold out, or are you just smuggling Tic Tacs? Well, I think you'd get a slap in the face for that one. You with those curves, and me with no brakes. Ah, girl, I'm going to have to put you on my to-do list. Yes, definite slap in the face for that one. We really need a slap sound effect for that one. Ah, girl, I'm going to have to put you on my to-do list. Save a horse, ride a cowboy. Your eyes are as blue as window cleaner. Oh, dear. Here we are. Inheriting $80 million doesn't mean much when you have a weak heart. Oh, I can see that one working. If you're going to regret this in the morning, we can sleep until the afternoon. Oh, and here's one now. I remember hearing this in primary school. What do you say we go back to my crib and do some math? Add a bed, subtract.

0: Act our clothes, divide your legs and multiply. Well, that might work, you know, if the young lady you're speaking to is a bit slow. Your place or mine, tell you what, I'll flip a coin. Heads at my place, tails at yours. Love is a sensation caused by temptation to feel penetration. A guy sticks his location in a girl's destination to increase the population for the next generation. Did you get my explanation? Or do you need a demonstration? I have a 6-inch tongue and can breathe through my ear. Sounds a bit like the guy out of Kiss, doesn't it, really? My friends over there bet I wouldn't be able to start a conversation with the most beautiful girl in the room. Want to buy some drinks with their money? Now that's a clever pickup line. And a very good morning to our local listeners on the Power Country Network on Litchfield FM 88. Thanks for joining me tonight out there on the road. If you're a truckie or a cabbie or just driving somewhere good tonight, this show is especially for you.
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0: Sean Eisen with you tonight on Overnight Country right around Australia.

0: The International Trucks brand has a long and proud history in Australia, and now we could be about to see International Trucks return to the local market. And it's likely it'll be Iveco that will be importing and distributing the International Trucks product. Ron Grasso, Head of Corporate and External Affairs for Iveco in Australia, has spoken openly about ongoing negotiations for the local distribution rights for the brand at the launch of the new Iveco Daily 4x4. Mr. Grasso said while a deal with Navistar, the parent company of International Trucks, is yet to be signed, he was hopeful an announcement could be made soon.
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1: We wrote I'll Call You Later with two of my best friends, Sam Sumser and Michael Lawton. And yeah, I was sitting at Loser's Bar in Nashville, and as a songwriter, you're always listening to people talk. And this really southern fellow was finishing his beer and telling his buddy goodbye, and he just set his beer down, and I'll never forget, he just goes, "All right, buddy, I'll call you later." And it just, I heard I'll Call You Later, and I wrote it down on my phone, and 2 days later, I brought it to the room that day. I said, "I have this idea," and they were, you know, kind enough to go with me on it. We wrote I'll Call You Later in about 2 hours, about, you know, getting a little too tipsy at the bar and calling an ex. You know, we all just kind of went there. We've all been through that experience, and it ended up coming out pretty quick.
2: 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How are you? This one's for you.

0: You were just listening to Johnny Neal with Ice Road Trucker. Hi, I hope you're enjoying the show tonight. Thanks for your company. I'll be right back in a minute.
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0: Hi, this is Sean Eisen with you tonight. This is Deep Purple with, well, one of my favourite tracks of theirs. It's called Space Truckin'. Deep Purple, of course, were the band that were famous for the Hammond organ. Had a spinny speaker in the bottom of it to give that wah-wah sound. Amazing.

0: Škoda's Kodiaq is a mid to large size SUV that comes with a choice of engine options. Last week I drove the sporty RS version. This is a stylish and practical family SUV that is priced from around $75,000 drive away. The RS version has extra features like leather seats that are both heated and ventilated in the front, 20-inch alloy wheels, and matrix LED headlights. Other clever Škoda features include door edge protectors that fold out when the doors are opened, luggage hooks in the boot area, and rear door window shades. The large 9.2-inch central screen has excellent resolution, and the virtual dash adds a layer on class not often found in this price range. Wireless smartphone connectivity and charging are appreciated. The RS comes with a more powerful 2-litre turbo petrol engine and a 7-speed direct shift transmission and all-wheel drive traction. 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The Kodiaq RS is better as a 5-seat family SUV, but has 2 extra seats available when needed. It's a little different to other SUVs in this segment, and I like that. This is Motoring Minute. I'm Brenna Fraser.
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Thanks for your company tonight. This is Overnight Country with Sean Eisen. I'll be here until 4 a.m. spinning the best in country rock.

0: Isuzu Trucks has been given another strong recommendation, this time by Building Equipment Transport Specialist DHH. DHH recently added another two new Isuzu F-Series trucks to its fleet after two older Isuzu trucks more than proved their worth. Workshop manager Steve Sorey telling us the company had no qualms about choosing to go with Isuzu again, and he said the Isuzu product is just at home on urban and rural routes. And Mack Trucks has announced an update of the Mack MP8 engine, set to enter production in the US in October and then arrive in Australia next year. The new MP8 engine boasts an up to 8.8% improvement in fuel economy.
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3: 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That's 6937 8500. 10, 9, 8, 7, etc., etc. This is Overnight Country with Sean Eisen, right around Australia. Here's a track that was used in the film Point Break. It's by Rat. It's called Nobody Rides for Free.

0: Kia Seltos was first launched in Australia late in 2019 and became an instant success with its appealing styling, internal space and the usual Kia interior comfort and features. Well, Kia has just released details of the latest upgrade that will arrive later this year. The key highlights include the enhancements to the powertrain design and technology, additional safety and comfort and convenience features, and the Seltos is the second model to feature Kia's telematics system, Kia Connect. The Seltos is available in a choice of two drivetrains with accompanying transmission choice, two engines and four different model variations. It's a slightly complicated choice arrangement, with some vehicles being front-wheel drive and restricted to a particular engine and transmission, and some being all-wheel drive with corresponding choices. However, overall, the Seltos is an excellent urban SUV that sits somewhere between the small and medium SUV segments and comes with Kia's outstanding owner benefit package. More details on pricing will come closer to the last quarter release. This is a Motoring Minute. I'm Rob Fraser.
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0: 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And if you're travelling the Hume Highway, why not stay at the Tallaroc Hotel? 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
3: 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You're tuned into Australia's highest rating overnight program with Sean Eisen. A lawyer dies and goes to the end of a long line at the pearly gates. To his surprise, St. Peter leaves his desk, walks over and greets him warmly. An angel takes the lawyer by the hand, guides him to the front of the line and settles him into a comfortable chair. The lawyer says, "I appreciate all this attention, but what makes me so special?" And St. Peter replies, "Well, we've added up all the hours that you billed your clients, and by my calculation, you must be 193 years old." And a very good morning to our local listeners on the Power Country Network on Cabram FM 87.6. Hello, everyone. 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
3: Is it a bird? Is it a plane? Is it a balding middle-aged radio announcer trying to be funny? This is Sean Eisen with you.

0: Sydney-based City Hydraulics say they're happy to recommend the Hino product to other businesses considering a light-duty truck purchase. The mobile hydraulic hose service business runs a fleet of six Hino 300 series trucks, and business owner Grant Wheatley says he wouldn't look anywhere else but Hino into the future. He says the compact size and agile handling gives the company great accessibility to inner city customers while still retaining the same robust operation that is expected of a truck. City Hydraulics switched to the Hino truck after outgrowing the company's previous fleet of Toyota Hiace vans.
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3: Following these simple rules will make using roundabouts easier. The roundabout sign means slow down and prepare to give way. So as you're approaching a roundabout, you must slow down and if necessary stop and give way to traffic already on the roundabout. When there is a safe gap in the traffic, enter the roundabout. You must also indicate left when exiting. Remember, slow down and give way to traffic already on the roundabout. The road is there to share.
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1: Weather. Have a look at the all-important weather for tomorrow. Of course, tomorrow being first day, the 8th day of October, thanks to the Bureau of Meteorology. Starting off in Perth, showers easing and 19. Adelaide, sunny and 28. Melbourne, sunny also and 23. Hobart, sunny and 22. Looking at our nation's capital, sunny in Canberra tomorrow and 20 degrees. Sydney, cloudy and 20. Partly cloudy for Newcastle, 20. Heading towards Queensland, Brisbane, partly cloudy and 25. Darwin, partly cloudy, 33. And finally for Alice Springs, we have a partly cloudy day tomorrow and 36 degrees. You're with ZFM Power Country Radio 16 and the HIM Travel Network. As we usually do at this time, let's say hi to all of our emergency services, police, ambulance, fire, as well as our doctors and nurse staff and residents in all nursing homes, and everyone listening wherever you are, whatever you are doing. Thank you for having us on. Our feature coming up, a gentleman celebrating 81 years today, English singer, songwriter and drummer, part of a couple of great groups. We'll tell you who that is in just a moment. 16 minutes past three to take us there. Here's a classic from Crystal Gayle. It's called I'll Get Over You.

Ted Mulry, of course, a solo track. Of course, he was part of the group Ted Mulry Gang, and that's Falling in Love Again. 23 minutes past the hour of three. Let's have a look who the first of our features is for this Wednesday. Celebrating 81 years today. Happy birthday, Kevin Godley. He was born Kevin Michael Godley on this day, the 7th of October, 1945. Born in Prestwich in Lancashire, of course, in England. English singer, songwriter, drummer, and

music video director, singer and drummer of the rock band which we're going to feature this hour, 10cc, and later part of the collaboration duo Godly and Cream with, of course, Lowell Cream. Of course, 10cc had some great hits, The Things We Do for Love. Here is 10cc.

0: great ballads. Group called NCC, celebrating the 81st birthday today, of course, of their drummer, Kevin Godley. You're with ZFM Power Country Radio 16 and the Hume Travel Network. Just a reminder for those living in the Lithgow Bathurst Orange area, of course, Bathurst this weekend, there is going to be a very high profile police in the area, both at the track and in the surrounding areas. Of course, it starts it's on Sunday, but starts later this week. I think it's today or tomorrow they're starting out on track with their pre-races. Sounds great, doesn't it? 22 minutes to the hour of 4. It's the Wednesday afternoon drive time. Getting ahead of myself here. More great music coming up in just a moment. Before that, let's pay some bills.
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0: Classic from yesteryear, of course. That's Ella Fitzgerald teaming up with the great Louis Armstrong. Two great artists, great together. Of course, that's Cheek to Cheek. You're with ZFM Power Country Radio 16 and the Hume Travel Network. It is Wednesday afternoon. I'm Brent Stevens in the chair. Glad to have you on board. Approaching 12 minutes to the hour of four. Time for Behind the Wheel.
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2: A study out of the UK has found people with the names Juliet or Rupert are most likely to be caught speeding. Diamond Insurance looked at the driving records of more than 3 million motorists to identify the first names of drivers most likely to have points for speeding. The top five for women, quite interesting actually, Juliet, Susanna, Justine, Deirdre and Alexis, while for men the speediest names are Rupert, Julian, Piers, Giles and Justin. Very interesting. The research also revealed the occupations of the motorists most likely to have a speeding conviction, and those jobs, surgeons and chartered surveyors. So there you go. And the BMW C Evolution electric scooter has hit the streets of London in its first real world test. A very well known person has been at the controls. Steve McDowell has the details.
3: Well, Charlie Borman has given the scooter its first real-world outing and test in the streets of London. Of course, Charlie, along with Ewan McGregor, became the public face of BMW Motorrad with a worldwide success.

0: of The Long Way Round and The Long Way Down films. Running around the streets with his wife Ollie on the back, Charlie seemed quite impressed with the new scooter. His biggest comment was the lack of engine and exhaust noise, which he said allowed him to hear everything around him. Now that's an interesting comment, and one that might fire some debate and form some different opinions about the perceived safety of loud motorcycles.
1: BehindTheWheel.com.au.
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Big, big man, but with a great voice. 4 minutes past the hour of four. Welcome to the middle hour of Wednesday edition of Drive Time. Brent Stevens with you. Denise Williams coming up now, and let's hear it for the boys.

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1: Weather. Time to have a look at the all-important weather for tomorrow. Of course, tomorrow being, of course, Thursday, the 8th day of October, thanks to the Bureau of Meteorology. Starting off in Perth, showers easing and 19, Adelaide sunny and 28, Melbourne sunny and 23, Melbourne sunny, or Hobart sunny and 22. Looking at our nation's capital, sunny in Canberra tomorrow and 20 degrees. Sydney cloudy and 20, Newcastle partly cloudy and 20. Heading towards Queensland, Brisbane partly cloudy and 25. For Darwin, partly cloudy, 33. And finally for Alice Springs, partly cloudy tomorrow and 36 degrees. 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Coming up, our feature, an American singer-songwriter known for his brand of Heartland Rock. Tell you who that is in just a moment. 16 minutes past four, take us there. Here's a classic from the Beatles.

Yes, Golden Ring, of course, the great George Jones, great duet. Before that, the Beatles and I Wanna Hold Your Hand. You're with ZFM Power Country Radio 16 and the Hume Travel Network. Approaching 22 minutes past the hour of 4. Let's have a look who our feature is for this hour. Celebrating, of course, a birthday today, 75 years today. Happy birthday, John Mellencamp. He's known previously as John Cougar Mellencamp, or, of course, John Cougar. Of course, born this day, the 7th of October, 1951. Born in Seymour in Indiana. American singer-songwriter known for his brand of Heartland Rock, which emphasizes traditional instrumentation. Inducted into the Rock and Roll Hall of Fame in 2008, followed by an induction into the Songwriters Hall of Fame in 2018. Of course, one of the founding members of Farm Aid, an organisation, began in 1985 with a concert in Illinois. He had some great, great hits. Here he is, of course, I Need a Lover That Won't Drive Me Crazy. Here is John Cougar Mellencamp.

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0: darkness. We just continue to live in hope, really.
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Most of us started in the final hour of this Wednesday edition of Drive Time. That's called Move On Up. Hope you're moving on up on this Wednesday afternoon. 4 minutes past the hour of five. Let's start this final hour with a classic from a boy, all boy group. Here's the Backstreet Boys and Everybody. Everybody.

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1: Weather. Let's have a look at the weather for the final time. The weather for tomorrow, of course, tomorrow, Thursday, the 8th day of October, thanks to the Bureau of Meteorology. This is an updated version. Starting off in Perth, showers easing and 19, Adelaide sunny and 28. For Melbourne, sunny also and 23, Hobart sunny and 22. Looking at our nation's capital, sunny in Canberra tomorrow and 20 degrees, Sydney cloudy and 20, partly cloudy for Newcastle 20. Heading towards Queensland, Brisbane, partly cloudy and 24, Darwin, partly cloudy and 33, and finally for Alice Springs, partly cloudy tomorrow and 36 degrees. You're with ZFM, Power Country, Radio 16 and the Hume Travel Network. Coming up, we have a gentleman celebrating 65 years today, Australian pop rock singer, songwriter and actor. Tell you who that is in just a moment. 16 minutes past 5 to take us there. Here's some classic country from Loretta Lynn.

Great voice, the one and only Whitney Houston, and I Will Always Love You. Before that, classic country from Loretta Lynn, I'm a Honky Tonk Girl. 23 minutes past the hour of 5. Let's have a look who our final feature is for, of course, this Wednesday. On this day in 1961 saw the birth of Brian Mannix. He was born Brian Francis Mannix in Melbourne, Australia, celebrating 65 years today. Australian pop rock singer, actor, lead singer and founding mainstay of the group The Uncanny X-Men from 1980 through to 1987. Co-wrote their top five singles 50 years in 1985. He undertook a solo career, also participating in the Uncanny X-Men reformations. He collaborated with various fellow musical artists in the 80s theme shows, regularly appeared on television show quiz Spicks and Specks between 2005 and 2011. Of course, that big hit, amongst others, is Brian Mannix, Uncanny X-Men, and 50 Years.

X-Man, of course, celebrating the birthday today. Born this day in 1961 of Brian Mannix. Some great birthdays today. Had problems picking who we'd pick. Let's have a look who would have been celebrating or who is celebrating a birthday on this day, October 7. Al Martino, Alfred Drake, Brian Mannix we just did. John Mellencamp we did in the middle hour. Kevin Godley we did from Godley and Cream as well as 10cc. Mario Lanza. We've also got Melinda Schneider, Ricky Phillips from the group Stick, Bad English and the Babies, Robert Brookins from Earth, Wind and Fire, Thom Yorke from Radiohead, Tico Torres from Bon Jovi, Australian Tim Minchin. Also on this day, we have Tony Braxton and finally Vaughan Munro. And if you're having a birthday on this Wednesday, the 7th day of October, hope you're having a great birthday. Many happy returns from the staff and listeners here at ZFM, Power Country, Radio 16 and the Hume Travel Network. Now, tomorrow afternoon at around about 20 past the hour of 5, we'll be featuring something really special. We've managed to get our hands on a copy of the 3-track EP that was released on Friday, of course. The great Chrissy Amphlett, of course, did some work, of course, with Tim Finn, of course, known for his time with Split Enz and, of course, Crowded House. We'll be featuring those 3 tracks tomorrow afternoon from about 25 past five. So listen in, of course, part of the Thursday edition of Drive Time, right on 20 minutes to the hour of 6.

0: 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It's in neighbourhoods where you least expect it.
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It's called Baby, I Don't Care. 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Join us from midnight tonight. Sean Eisen's in the chair to take you through the early hours of Thursday morning, midnight till 3 a.m. with some great country overnight. Approaching 12 minutes to the hour of 6. Well, that's me for this Wednesday. I'll be back tomorrow afternoon, 3 o'clock, with more fun and games we call Drive Time. Just reminding you too, we're going to do the Chrissy Amphlett EP that was released. It's a great 3-track EP. We'll be featuring that in the final hour tomorrow. Till then, have a safe night tonight, won't you? Enjoy your Thursday. Look forward to company at 3 o'clock. Remember, look after each other, but more importantly, look after yourself. Here's the Beatles with the original track, also performed by Johnny Young. It's called All My Lovin'. Good afternoon, everyone.

shifting. What we were told was permanent is being questioned in real time. This is not simply chaos, it's an inflection point, or perhaps more precisely, a rupture. A rupture not chosen, but triggered. The point, however, is not the trigger. The point is our response. A moment when the future can bend toward what we choose to rethink and rebuild. But

0: We cannot reimagine society without first reimagining ourselves. Remember this. 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
1: 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We have created a space for reflective conversation, for personal empowerment, community engagement, and cooperation. I am your host, Anita Russell, architect of the Reimagine We framework. So in our reflective conversations, we think together in real time, explore meaning and experience and ideas with curiosity without attempts to persuade or perform. We don't debate. We examine the beliefs that shape how we see ourselves, how we see one another, and the systems that we inhabit, because reimagine we begins with reimagine me. So here's a quick hello from co-host Gail Hunter.
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1: Wonderful, wonderful. So the title of today's episode is Out of the Mouths of Babes, Every Child Deserves to Have a Future. And we want to get into this topic because we proclaim justice for Nolan Wells. So we wanted to participate in the call for justice for Nolan Wells, which was inspired by these words that emanated from the heart of an 8-year-old little boy, right? Who posed a very profound question. What are you teaching your children, adults? He was addressing that question specifically to the adults in the room, so to speak. So Inflection Point Podcast also began with a question. It started with my grandson, Cairo, going back to March of 2020 when he was born. So just a few months later, George Floyd was actually killed. And my two daughters were preparing to go out and participate in a Black Lives Matter protest. And we had a conversation that struck a nerve. And in that conversation, we came to realize that within our family, we represented three generations of protesting, of activism, right? My mom, myself, and now my two daughters. But the thing is, we were still confronting, in different forms maybe, but the same fundamental struggle, and that is the freedom to exist. And so Cairo's mom asked me if I thought that Cairo, again, he was just about 3 months old when we had this conversation, if he would have to protest in his lifetime for the freedom to exist. So the conversation evolved into the Cairo question, which eventually evolved into the podcast that we have today. And that question was, will Cairo have to protest in his lifetime for the birthright to freely and peacefully exist in the skin in which he was born? So that question literally became the driving force behind the launch of Inflection Point Podcast back in 2021. But now there's a connection that was missing from our earlier run, because in the beginning we had an episode one where we literally talked about the Cairo question. But the thing that was different in that question versus the question that the 8-year-old boy is asking is that Cairo couldn't ask that question for himself because he was just a baby. It was the adults in his life who loved him who had to ask the question for him, right? So here we are 6 years later, and there's another Black child entering the conversation. This time he's 8 years old, and he's old enough to ask the adults a question for himself. And essentially, the question, another Black child entering the conversation. This time he's 8 years old,

0: revised Cairo question is this. What will our children inherit from us? And the question arising from the 8-year-old whose name is 7 John Singleton directly to adults is, what are our children learning from us? And as I think about these two questions, although on the surface they may sound like they're different from one another, but they're actually like bookends of the same question. And that question is, what in the world are we passing on from one generation to another generation? And so this brings me to the current situation with Nolan Wells. But before anything else is said about Nolan Wells, I want to fully acknowledge and speak. Nolan Wells was somebody's child. He was somebody's son. And so for us as Black Americans, Nolan's story does not arrive in a historical vacuum. So when I say that, I'm not talking about like this role of these famous cases whose names became headlines or documentaries, hashtags, or movements. The truth is a lot larger and far more devastating than just the names that we may remember as Americans, right? The fact of the matter is, we will never know the full scope of Black lives lost since the inception of chattel slavery and through the systems and the practices and the racial violence that followed. There's no ledger that we can go to that historically documented lost life. There cannot be a complete roll call because we don't possess all the names. People were enslaved, people were brutalized, and people were killed whose stories were never recorded. Racial terror occurring outside of the reach, or sometimes with the participation or the acquiescence or indifference of institutions that supposedly were responsible for justice. Families grieved people whose deaths never entered the national historical record. So these gaps in that record are themselves part of the history. And the sting runs very deep. And so as I was working on doing the research and putting all of this together and thinking about Nolan Wells and think about his family and all the things, all the pain that they have experienced. But in the midst of all of that pain, they courageously stand up for their son. No matter what the naysayers say, no matter what the media says, no matter what the legal minds are saying, they stand firm for their son, for their child. So the sting runs deep, not just with them, but in our community in general. And quite frankly, it should be within the nation that the sting runs really deep. So I'm going to pass the baton over to Gail. And she's going to talk to us a little bit about historical truth and memory and evidentiary facts as it relates directly to Nolan Wells's family, but then so many other families, like I mentioned, that we don't even know their names or their stories or anything. So I pass it over to you, Gail.
1: All right. So this is kind of where we are, an official finding, it says. Two autopsies about Nolan Wells that say undetermined, and a mother and father who

0: we're still asking. When another black mother asks questions about the death of her child, history doesn't really politely leave the room. It comes with her. History does not tell us what happened to Nolan Wells. Historical patterns are not evidence of individual culpability. Collective pain cannot establish individual guilt, and we should never transform unanswered questions into supposed answers simply because those answers fit a historical pattern. But intellectual discipline does not require historical amnesia either. We can hold historical truth, historical memory, and the facts of Nolan's individual case at the same time. Mm-hmm. And those facts require care. Where the evidence remains undetermined, we should resist manufacturing certainty in either direction. So, let me name the history plainly as memory and not as evidence. I need to talk about some of the history that has already gone before Nolan Wells. And I'm sure everybody is familiar with some of that. But I'm saying that Nolan Wells' mother, Christine Wansley, asks her questions. She does not ask them in an empty room. Generations of mothers are standing behind her.
1: Mm.
0: And look at what met her when she asked. She has said that she and her husband received anonymous hate mail sent to grieving parents because they asked what happened to their son. And they kept asking. Perhaps that is why unanswered questions can hurt in ways that are hard to explain outside the history.
1: Mm-hmm.
0: They have echoes. Nolan Wells was 18 years old. Legally, 18 marks adulthood. But 18 is also a teenager, a young person, a son, someone standing at the threshold between childhood and adulthood. His mother has publicly pushed back mm-hmm. against language that turns her 18-year-old into simply a man. Here's what she told Yazin Basavian of NBC News. Let's not call him a man because at 18, you're still a teenager. I know by law you're an adult. Nolan was a boy. He was a child. He was our child. So for everyone watching, please stop referring to him as a man because he was a teenager. He was 18 when he left this earth. I applaud her. We all need to applaud her. Her insistence is more than semantics. She's asserting something fundamental. Before Nolan became a subject of public discussion, he was her son. And she invites us to consider something much larger than vocabulary. What happens to Nolan Wells in our minds when we change the words we use to describe him? 18-year-old. Teenager. Young person. Son. Child. Man. Every one of these words can be true of the same human being. But do they create the same picture in your mind? If you say these words, notice what thoughts come to your mind, what pictures come to your mind. Every one of those words can be true of the same person. But do they create the same picture in your mind?
1: Mm-hmm.
0: Which word makes you want to protect him? Which word makes you assume he could protect himself? Which word makes you ask where the adults were? And which word makes you stop asking at all? That's not a question about grammar. It is a question about who we believe is owed our care. Mm-hmm. And that brings us to what researchers call adultification bias. Adultification bias is the habit of seeing black children as older than they are and treating them as less innocent because of it. In 2014, the psychologist Philip Atiba Goff and his colleagues published a study in the Journal of Personality and Social Psychology. They showed people photographs of boys ages 10 to 17 alongside of descriptions of crime. Participants overestimated the age of black boys by an average of about 4.5 years.
1: Mm.
0: They also judged them more culpable. Think about what 4.5 years means. A 13-year-old is seen as a nearly 18. A boy is seen as a man. God put the consequence plainly. Black boys can be held responsible for their actions at an age when white boys still get the benefit of the belief that children are innocent. And it's not only boys. In 2017, researchers at Georgetown Law found that adults see black girls as less innocent and more

0: girls of the same age. Excuse me. The gap was widest for girls between 5 and 14.
1: Mm-hmm.
0: 5. Adults believed black girls needed less nurturing, less protection, and less comfort. 5 years old?
1: Mm-hmm.
0: When you picture 5-year-old, do you think already owed less protection? So when does a black child receive permission simply to be just a child?
1: Mm-hmm.
0: And who gets to decide when that childhood ends? Now hear Christine Wansley again, Nolan's mother. Nolan was a boy. He was a child. He was our child. She was not arguing about a dictionary. She was claiming for her son the protection a childhood is supposed to carry. What can we do about all that? Every child deserves to have a future, this 8-year-old says, right? 7, John Singleton. Nolan Wells deserved a future, too. At 18, a future is not an abstraction. It's the next morning. It is every plan that hasn't been made yet. Nolan was due back at school after that weekend to start training for football season. This was his future, a practice field, a season, a team waiting on him. While he was missing, his mother wrote that the family kept waiting for him to walk through the door with his smile and a joke. That's what a future looks like to the people who love you. It looks like the door opening.
1: Mm-hmm.
0: Who do you see when you hear 18? A son, a daughter, a student? Yourself at that age? When I think of my own children, when they're 5, 10, 13, 15, or 18, I see young children, teenagers, who haven't even begun to live their life and are still in the process of learning about who they are, let alone how they fit in this world. My son's oldest boy is now 12, and he's 5'4" and weighs about 116 pounds. And yes, he's the tallest one in his 6th grade class. I know that if his skin was black, he too could be considered to look older than he is.
1: Mm-hmm.
0: But ask yourself, how old does his face, his eyes, and his skin really look? And how old does a black child the same age really look? Even a 16-year-old, yeah.
1: Yeah, one of the things that really comes to my mind, you know, before we got on the show, we were talking about how I'm in New York on GAM duty to take care of my 6-year-old grandson. And as I'm looking at him through the lens of what we're experiencing with the whole issue, with the whole situation and everything with Nolan Wells, and how somebody could, in my mind, it's hard for me to understand how somebody could conceive of Cairo and see him somehow as a potential threat or a potential less than, or he's brilliant and he's joyful and he laughs and he makes me laugh and we have such a good time together. And the idea that someone could perceive him in a way that's potentially dramatically different from the way that I perceive him.
0: Mm-hmm.
1: It's heart-wrenching. It's gut-wrenching when you're black and you realize these things, mm-hmm. right? So I have the 6-year-old grandson, but then my other grandson is 18.
0: Mm-hmm.
1: He's now driving a car. And that is just a major concern. I don't know if there's any white folks out there that are listening to this podcast, but I want you to stop and think.
0: Mm.
1: Besides teaching your child, your teen, when they get their first, their provisional driver's license and all of that, it can be joy and it can be so happy and the kid is happy and, you know, it's just an amazing experience. I get to drive now and all of that is wonderful.
0: Mm-hmm.
1: But we have another layer that we have to add. My grandson is over 6 feet tall. He's probably like 6'6", 6'7" at this point. And he wears

0: his hair in locks, kind of like mine, but he has more than I do. And so the lessons that we have to have with our young people when they're getting behind the wheel of a car, on the one hand, it's exciting, but then on the other hand, there's also a layer of caution and there's a layer of worry and the extra layer of prayer. Please protect him, because we all know the stories. We all know the stories. What do we have to teach them? When you get behind the wheel of a car, you have to be aware of where your hands are. You have to be aware of what's coming out of your mouth. What is the tone of voice that you're using? We don't do that to build fear into them. We do that so they can protect themselves. Because it's so easy for a young black teen to driving a car, to get stopped by the police and never see his family again.
1: That's right.
0: Like, that's real.
1: That's very real. And I don't know a white family that has to have that same speech with their 18-year-old. I certainly didn't have to.
0: Yeah. That's what we call it, the speech.
1: The speech. That's right.
0: It's draining and it's, you know, it's exciting and all of that. And you want them to be happy. You don't want them to go out and just be worried or anything like that. But we just heard too many stories. Just too many stories. A young person goes out and they don't come back home. And Nolan Wells is one of those young people. And that's why I wanted to do this episode as a call for justice. I know I'm just one voice. Gail and I are just two voices, millions and millions of voices, but I just felt compelled to use this episode to really call attention to the fact that justice for Nolan Wells is crucial. It's not just a call. It's crucial.
1: Yeah. So what can we do? So what does anti-racism ask us? While the questions are still open, three things, I think. First, watch the words. When a headline calls an 18-year-old black teenager a man, notice it. And whether the same story about a white 18-year-old would say teen or student or kid, choose your own words on purpose. Second, refuse both shortcuts. Do not accept nothing to see here before the work is done. And do not pass along a clip, a rumor, or a name because it fits the story you expect it to. In this case, a video went around that people believe showed Nolan in an argument. It was not Nolan. It was one of his friends. That young man says he then received death threats. A rumor did that. Rumor is not justice. Third, stand with the asking. A family asking for records, for transparency, for a second look is not attacking anyone. They're doing what any of us would do. Our job is to make sure they do it, not have to ask alone. Careful words, careful facts, and company for the family. That's the work every one of us can do this week, next week. Stay.
0: And it's about fundamentally understanding that justice is about seeking truth. It's not about manufacturing anything, or it's not about eliminating information or hiding information or disguising information. Justice is about one thing, and that is seeking the truth. No matter what the situation is, that's the definition of justice, is that it's about
1: Right.
0: seeking the truth.
1: Transparency.
0: Absolutely. And accountability.
1: And answer

0: that a family can trust because they're real, right?
1: Exactly. Exactly. Mm-hmm. So, you know, I really feel for Nolan's family, what they're going through. Mm-hmm. And, you know, and being able to kind of connect what we're talking about here mm-hmm. back to the Cairo question and this 7 or 8 year old boy, Seven John Singleton. When I saw the video that he did, he was asking all the questions and just basically speaking truth to adults from an 8 year old child.
0: Yeah.
1: From an 8 year old child.
0: Mm-hmm.
1: And the words were so powerful. The words moved me.
0: Me too.
1: Watching that video was what sparked this conversation that we're having right now.
0: Mm-hmm.
1: And so many other conversations that are being held in different arenas, on social media and different places. And we cannot allow this to just disappear.
0: Mm-hmm.
1: So we are at the half point in our conversation. So we're going to take a quick break and then we'll come back and finish our discussion.

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as we explore the topic, out of the mouths of babes, every child deserves to have a future. This is our call for, our call of justice for Nolan Wells, and we're using literally the words of 8-year-old Seven John Singleton as part of our rallying cry. So we want to just kind of continue the conversation and shift it a little bit. In the previous segment, Gail talked about adultification bias. So I want to kind of dig into that just a little bit. Adultification bias comes to life also when I think about the Michael Brown case. Michael Brown was 18 years old when he was killed by Ferguson police officer Darren Wilson in 2014. And during his grand jury testimony, Wilson, who was 28 years old at the time, described what it felt like during his physical confrontation with Michael Brown. And I remember looking at that video and hearing that, those words. And what he said was, he felt like a 5-year-old holding on to Hulk Hogan. So not only did he magnify the presence and the strength and all of that of Michael Brown, he also diminished himself by referring to himself as a 5-year-old who was holding on to Hulk Hogan. And then he went on to describe that Mike Brown's expression during that encounter, he looked like a demon. So you've described this 18-year-old kid as Hulk Hogan, number one, and then you also describe him as a demon. That's adultification to the nth degree, I believe. And so when the 18-year-old becomes Hulk Hogan, and the teenager is becoming something that is described as almost beyond human, you're describing Mike Brown as a demon. Michael Brown's father later responded pretty much the same way that Nolan Wells' mom and dad have been responding, in that he acknowledged that his son's physical size may cause people to perceive him as a grown-up, but he insisted on something painfully simple. Michael was their child. Michael was their son. So as we think about these types of things, and so you kind of ask this question, what happens to Nolan or Michael inside how they are described? So when does a black child, Gail asked this question earlier, when does a black child receive permission simply to be a child or a teen? And who gets to decide when their childhood ends? Who decided in a split second, and within, I think it was 30 seconds, that Tamir Rice couldn't possibly have been just a 12-year-old kid? Somebody made that decision and pulled out a gun. No questions, no nothing. Just pulled out a gun and shot. So these types of questions ask us to examine not only the legal boundaries between childhood and adulthood, but also those perceptual boundaries. When you, in the adultification work, I think Gail had mentioned this, that one of the parts of the study, they found that when people are presented with images of black children in different scenarios or different situations, they attributed much more to their age, to the tune of almost 5 years beyond what their actual age was.
right? And so just thinking about those types of things, it brings into mind what are our perceptual boundaries. Like if you're white and you're mm-hmm. listening to this show, ask yourself, mm-hmm. when you run across a black child or a black teen, or if you ran across my grandson, 6'5",

0: with locks, driving a car, what would your perception of him be? Would you have the capability in your own thought process to view him as what he actually is? Or does the threat part become a part of your perception of him? Those are the types of questions that I think people need to be asking themselves. Just really asking themselves, like when I encounter, the next time you go out and you're just walking about, pay attention to how you're responding when you walk past a certain type of person. Or even like we're in New York. My grandson and I were in Manhattan the other day. And what was so interesting, contrasting to me, I should say, is on the one hand, you have all of these people, and New York is like just crowded all the time. It doesn't matter what time it is. It's just always crowded, right? And people, you know, taking pictures and walking and having a great time. But then there's homeless people embedded in all of that imagery. And I watch so many people just walking by as if they're inconsequential. I've trained myself not to do that. So twice when we were in New York, I literally walked up to two individuals that we had, that we were passing, and I gave them $5. But I looked them in their eye and I greeted them, "Hey, sister, here's something that I hope will help." And then letting them know, God loves you. And all these people just walking around, not even noticing that they were there. So getting back to what we're talking about here, we think about the words that we speak, right? And how language can tell us where to look or what to look for. And Jackson Katz, Gail and I, we've talked about Jackson Katz in the past, and he's demonstrated, actually it was a woman by the name of Julia Penelope. Mm-hmm. Julia Penelope, who did that sequencing with the grammar and how the topic of the situation shifts from the perpetrator mm-hmm. to the person who was harmed. So initially the conversation, even like with Nolan Wells, initially the conversation is about what happened. Oh, you know, oh my gosh, that's horrible. But then eventually the conversation, it started to eliminate the possibility that there was even a perpetrator. And now it's shifting 100% to, well, what was Nolan doing? Why was he doing this? Why did he do that? Why was he talking to that girl? Why? But the focus shifted from there being a potential perpetrator to now examining Nolan Wells. And that same pattern shows up when you're dealing with sexual assault, as an example. It starts off where, you know, John did such and such to Mary. And then eventually it gets down to John's not even in the picture anymore. And the conversation is only about Mary. Mm-hmm. So when you think about that type of language and how changing the sentence construction gradually shifts the attention away from the actor or the perpetrator to the person who experienced the harm. I said that deliberately multiple times just to get people to really, really begin to think about that. And so for me, this is also where the worldview accountability becomes, the worldview accountability funnel that I created becomes useful. Because our words direct attention, and the attention influences the questions that we're willing to ask. And our questions also can reveal the assumptions that are being made. And the assumptions that are being made can influence the conclusions that we draw. And those conclusions eventually influence how we respond. So just look at how all of that unraveled as the conversation progressed with Nolan Wells. And so what I'd like for our audience to do is just kind of consider these self-mastery reflection questions. Like, what words do you accept before you even realize that they are shaping what you see? Right? What words are you accepting before you even allow yourself to see? Right? And so, do you accept Nolan as a man, as a teenager, or as someone's child? Do you have the capacity to do that? Because those types of questions are a reflection on you and who you are and how you walk through the world. The ultimate question is, what has America placed inside of you that shapes how you see Nolan Wells? We all living in America. We all living under the same systems and all of that. So just think about what America has shaped in you or placed in you that makes you see Nolan Wells in a particular type of way. So having said all of that, I stand for justice for Nolan Wells. And I want to be very clear about what I mean. And I said some of this earlier because justice is not about speculation masquerading as evidence. It's not about predetermined guilt. It doesn't require us to transform questions into facts. Also, justice does not require indifference masquerading as neutrality. Justice simply asks for truth. It seeks the truth. So just looking at all of this through my own personal lens, which I've done a lot of sharing, I think, with my own personal lens, I stand for justice for Nolan Wells simply because we need to have the truth. We need to have answers. We need to have transparency, accountability, all the things that we've already mentioned. And I ask this question, will Nolan Wells be allowed his full humanity while the truth about what happened to him is pursued? Can we not put the spotlight on him? He's the innocent victim here. And before adults can debate circumstances and terminology and evidence and responsibility and accountability, there was Nolan Wells before all of this happened. He was just a kid. He played football. He was on his way to college. He was somebody's son. He was somebody's nephew, somebody's cousin. He was a human being whose life contained relationships, experiences, and possibilities. He deserved a future. Just like the little 8-year-old kid said, everybody deserves a future. So somewhere along the way, an 8-year-old looked at all of this and arrived at something that adults for centuries have complicated. Every child deserves to have a future. Nolan Wells deserved a future. So I pass it back to you, Gail, for your final personal.
1: Sure. Yeah, either the last podcast on before, I mentioned an experience that happened to me when I was in my mid-20s. Mm-hmm. I was parked at a red light on a Sunday afternoon. It was summer and it was warm. My window was open, and all of a sudden my car door flung open. And when I looked up and saw the face of this young person, yeah, my first thought was that I think I said that he didn't look any older than some of the adolescents that I had worked with, was currently working with when I was in graduate school. I didn't see a black man. I saw a black kid.
0: Mm-hmm.
1: Because I could see the youth in his face, right? Mm-hmm. And my first reaction was shock. And then I got angry because I was shocked. And I know that what I said to him and how I said it

0: shocked him because he pulled back and I closed my door and took off. But my reaction sounded probably more like an angry parent, which is probably what he reacted to because he wasn't an adult male. He was a kid.
1: Hmm.
0: And I want to be honest about what I do not know about Nolan Wells and his death. So I don't know what happened on Horn Island. Two officers could say how Nolan died. A grand jury found no evidence of a crime. Those are facts. But here's another fact. A mother and father still cannot say where their son did not come home.
1: Mm-hmm.
0: Could his death have been prevented? How did he come on to be on that island without the friends he arrived with? Those questions are not accusations.
1: Mm-hmm.
0: They're what any parent would ask. They're what I would ask. Knows how quickly uncertainty arrived from every direction. Some were certain there was nothing to see almost immediately. Some were certain that they knew who was guilty before a single fact was established.
1: Yeah.
0: Both kinds of certainties failed Nolan. One closes the questions too early. The other answers it without evidence.
1: Mm.
0: So what am I asking? I'm asking for consistency, just as Anita mentioned, and transparency. The same urgency in the search, whether the child is 5 or 18. The same patience with the evidence, whether the child is black or white.
1: Mm.
0: The same tenderness toward the mother who's asking, and the same willingness, call him what he was, somebody's child. That is what anti-racism asks of us here. Everybody that is white, everybody that has a history, as we all do, we have to ask us to do this. Not a verdict chosen in advance. Equal care, equal effort, equal attention. A child's claim on us should not expire on a birthday.
1: Mm.
0: And it shouldn't depend on the color of their skin.
1: Amen.
0: If you ever get a chance to watch this little video of 8-year-old Seven John Singleton, it is one every adult should watch, especially parents. And this is what my answer would be. I want to teach them that every one of them is worth looking for. Every one of them is worth seeing the truth. And every one of them deserves a future.
1: Yes. Yes.
0: No matter what color their skin is, no matter what socioeconomic group they come from,
1: yes,
0: they all deserve a future. So.
1: Yep. Absolutely. Absolutely. So, we have some questions for our audience to reflect upon. An 8-year-old boy says, every child deserves to have a future. What complexities do you believe have been added to a social value proposition that an 8-year-old boy experiences as self-evident? He can see it, right?
0: Mm-hmm.
1: And another question. What happens in your perception when an 18-year-old black teenager is described simply as a man? What assumptions, images, or expectations accompany that word for you? And finally, children learn worldview from what adults model as much as from what adults explicitly teach. If a child watched your response to injustice, what would that child learn from you? So I want our audience to ponder those questions. So in terms of like just winding this down, the final message is this. There is not force more powerful than a mother fighting for her child. Nolan Wells stood before the world and Nolan Wells' family stood before the world and refused to let their son's story be forgotten. Justice should never be negotiable, and we stand with Nolan's family. And this was a quote from the NAACP back in July 22nd. So this brings us to the end of another power-packed episode of Inflection Point Podcast. So be sure to check out the giveaway resources for this.

0: list. You can also download the audience reflection ethos questions. 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And it's now available for you to share your comments online. So I have it set up so you can either download the document and do it on your own, or you can also complete a form. And you can do it completely anonymously if that's what you choose. Complete the form, and then that way Gail and I will be able to see some of the responses that people are having to our episode. You can also register for the mini workshop series that covers the four pillars of the Reimagine We framework. Space is very limited, so you want to kind of jump on that. And again, all the information is in the giveaway list. And then there's also the opportunity to join the Inflection Point Podcast private Facebook group. All the information you need in the giveaway list. And remember the Inflection Point Podcast motto: reimagine me, reimagine we, reimagine the world. 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

0: Back in 1849, a Victorian barley farmer began brewing his own beer in a small wooden shack at the back of his farm. For 15 years he toiled with barley, hops and yeast, trying to ferment that perfect brew. But he never got it right. And then he died. So we bought up the land in Pyramid Hill at a very cheap price and built a magnificent pub. And today that's the very same pub that brings you great hospitality along with that glorious Carlton Draft. What a lovely story. Good friends and good company. You'll find it all at the Victoria Hotel, Pyramid Hill.
1: Janine's 35 and loves her job being a security guard. She's shy and keeps her private life to herself, but she's tough on the job. Some workmates think she's a one or two think she's a who just needs to meet the right man. And although they think Janine might be a lesbian, they're wrong. It's homophobia that's hurting her and others like her. You can help put an end to homophobia by talking about it with family and friends. Because it's homophobia that's queer, not Janine.
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Good morning. You're listening to the Mid Morning Show with Sean Eisen. And to start the show off there today, we heard Musical Youth with Pass the Dutchie. And if you don't know what they're really talking about there, I'm not going to educate you. Here's the Partridge Family, everybody's favourite TV family, with I Think I Love You.

The Partridge Family there all became massive megastars based on their TV show. It was sort of the Hannah Montana of the 70s, really. Hannah Montana Family there all became massive megastars based on their TV show. It was sort of the Hannah Montana of the 70s.

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6: Before the break, we heard one of my favourite Prince songs, Little Red Corvette. Here's Ray Parker Jr. with The Other Woman.

The very funky Ray Parker Jr. and the other woman. I'll use an ominous tone for that. Here's Rocky Burnett with Tired of Toeing the Line.

That was Rocky Burnett and Tired of Towing the Line. I know how you feel, Rocky. Here's Sharon O'Neill with a song about a prostitute, I think it is, called Maxine, out of 1983.

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2: Before the break, we heard Sharon O'Neill's big hit, Maxine. And now, coming up, is the Lou Holtz Laugh Club.
3: The Lou Holtz Laugh Club, presided over by America's favorite storyteller, who says...
4: Friends, I just found out what a wedding is. A wedding is the only funeral where you can smell your own flowers.
3: And now, here he is, chairman of the Laugh Club, Lou Holtz.
4: Well, thank you. The meeting of the Laugh Club will please come to order. Well, how are you today, Ginger?
5: Oh, wonderful, Mr. Holtz. I got up this morning, took a brisk walk to the bank.
4: And made a deposit?
5: No, I filled my fountain pen.
4: Oh, fine. And what else happened?
5: Well, I was walking down the street, and I noticed a fella giving me the eye.
4: The cat. What did you do?
5: I gave it right back to him.
4: Well, good for you, Ginger.
5: Then I decided to go down to the Y for a little swimming.
4: Well, I'm glad. Did you have a good time?
5: Oh, no, Mr. Holtz. They were so busy today. The lifeguards were saving people by appointment only.
4: Well, anyway, I guess you got in some swimming.
5: Oh, yes, Mr. Holtz. And what a wonderful instructor I had. So handsome. And he taught me everything. We spent 2 hours practicing.
4: Well, that's nice, Ginger. I guess that you must be a good swimmer by now.
5: Well, I won't know until tomorrow, Mr. Holtz. That's when we try it in the water.
4: Well, it's been fun, but not much. Here's a story about O'Reilly. He was a fine lad, O'Reilly, and he goes to a friend of his house. He goes up to the house, and they're having a fine party. And O'Reilly is drinking, and he's singing. And he's singing, and he's drinking, and he's drinking, and he's singing. Of course, finally, he has a little too much to drink. He passes out. So up speaks Mr. Flanagan. He says, he's a practical joker. A practical joker. Now, let's have some fun with him. I've got an idea. We'll get in my automobile, and we'll take him out to the cemetery, and we'll leave him there. It'll be a great joke on him. A great joke it'll be. He'll wake up in the morning, he won't know where he is. So they take him, they bundle him in the car, and they leave him in the cemetery. And he wakes up about 6:30 in the morning. It's a hot day, and it's beautiful. He looks around, he says, "What am I doing in the cemetery?" He says, "If I'm alive..." He says, "What am I doing here? And if I'm dead, why am I thirsty?"
5: Oh, Mr. Holtz, I just can't wait to get down to the beach for some ocean swimming.
4: I suppose that you like the beach, Ginger.
5: Love it, Mr. Holtz. I remember the last time I was there, I met the most interesting fella. He was in uniform with lots of decorations.
4: Oh, really? What branch of the service was he in?
5: Bicycle branch, popsicle battalion, good humor division.
6: I might have known.
4: Love that girl. Meeting's adjourned.

That was Starship with We Built This City. Oh, I can actually remember when that song came out. I love the radio announcer in that. It's something all us radio announcers can relate to. Here's Survivor, Eye of the Tiger. This came from a Rocky movie, I think. Or they used it in one.

That was Survivor with Eye of the Tiger. It's sort of a training montage song, that one. Here's the Beach Boys with Kokomo.

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0: And before the break, we heard the Beach Boys with their 80s hit Kokomo. They made the transition quite nicely through a couple of decades there. Here's the Furies, When You Were Sweet 16, out of 1981.

And we just heard the Furies with When You Were Sweet 16. I was never Sweet 16. I was Horrible 16. Here's the Rolling Stones with Ruby Tuesday.

0: Don't forget to join Peter James every Monday through Friday for the Breakfast Club from 8 a.m. right here on ZFM Country and Radio 16 Newcastle. It's coming again, the Newcastle Jazz Festival. We're jazzing at the Jockey Club again this year from Friday the 29th to Sunday the 31st of August. 45 bands and 70 great hours of music. 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
2: Before the break, we heard Tommy Rowe with Jam Up and Jelly Tight. And now Van Halen with their 80s hit. I think it's about 88 this one came out. Why Can't This Be Love?

Good morning. You're listening to the Mid-Morning Show with Sean Nyson here on Radio 16. And to start the show today, we heard The Motels with Trust Me out of 1983. And that's what I want you to do. I want you to trust me. No, I'm not trying to sell you anything. Here's Thomas Dolby with She Blinded Me with Science from 1983.

That was Thomas Dolby and She Blinded Me With Science. And I've got a fairly good recollection that that might have been in a movie. Something about two teenage boys, weird science, that could have been in that, two teenage boys that make themselves a beautiful woman. Didn't we all try? Like a robot or something she was. Coming up now is a track from U2. It's Gloria from 1981.

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1: And before the break on the mid-morning show, we heard U2 with Gloria. Here's Whitney Houston, R.I.P., with I Wanna Dance With Somebody out of 1987.

You know, you're getting old, don't you, when all the pop singers you like are all dying, dropping like flies. That was Whitney Houston with I Want to Dance with Somebody. Here's Air Supply and Lost in Love out of 1984.

was Air Supply on the mid-morning show here on Radio 16 with their song Lost in Love. Very nice, very nice. Highly underrated Air Supply. I'm not sure why they didn't go on to bigger and better things. They just sort of flourished for a while and then disappeared. Here's Barkman Turner Overdrive with Another Fool out of 1984.

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3: And before the break, Bachman Turner Overdrive was singing about me, Another Fool, 1984. And now it's time for Chicken Man.
4: Only the police commissioner of Midland City knows that Benton Harbor, Monday through Friday shoe clerk for a large downtown department store, is actually the white-winged weekend warrior Chicken Man. And if for any reason the commissioner must summon the feathered fighter while he's working at the shoe store, a secret contact procedure has been established. Hear it reviewed now by the commissioner and his secretary.
5: One.
6: I will send into the shoe department a 57-year-old woman dressed in a full-length black evening gown. Two, she will ask for Benton Harbor, and she will say to him,
5: I'd like to try on a pair of men's brown loafers, please.
6: To which he will answer, how big are your feet? And five, she will reply,
5: let me try size 11 and one-half, double A width.
4: Yes, clever contact procedure that. For it is hardly ever possible that a 57-year-old woman would wear a double A width in a man's brown loafer.
7: May I help you, madam?
8: Yes. I'd like to try on a pair of men's brown loafers.
7: How big are your feet?
8: I beg your pardon?
7: What size?
8: I wear an 11 and one-half double A.
7: This way, please, quickly.
8: Thank you. Isn't this the stock room?
7: Yes, we won't be seen here.
8: Well, why shouldn't we?
7: May I see your iron bolt button, please?
8: Well, yes.
7: Yes,
8: well,
7: it looks like a real bolt button.
8: Well, why shouldn't it be?
7: This way, please.
8: What?

0: Step in the broom closet.
1: Why should I step
0: in? Don't argue.
1: Oh!
0: Get in. Now, if you'll turn the other way.
1: Well, why should I turn the other way? What are you doing, young man?
0: I am undressing so that I can put on my book. My feathered fibers. Costume.
2: Well, that was a close one, wasn't it? For who would have thought a 57-year-old woman would wear a double A width in a men's brown loafer? Does this mean they'll have to change it to a triple A width? And do men's brown loafers come that narrow?

was Billy Joel with Leningrad out of 1989. Here's Bruce Springsteen off his Born in the USA album, Dancing in the Dark, from 1984.

Ah, that's Bruce Springsteen. And a little bit of trivia. The Bruce Springsteen's Born in the USA album was actually the first album that was ever pressed onto a CD. So that track was one of the first ones. Here's Cliff Richard with Never Say Die out of 1983.

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2: Before the break, we heard Cliff Richard with Never Say Die, and here's Cyndi Lauper with She Bop out of 1984.

Cyndi Lauper, that was Shebop from 1984. Here's Devo, the men with plant pots on their heads. Here's a track called Bread and Butter out of 1986.

That was Devo with Bread and Butter. 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
4: 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Sexy eyes. 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They're dull eyes. Eyes of a dullard. Here's Exile with Kiss You All Over from 1978.